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Better music for a better weekend. Have a great weekend ahead, all right? Hanging out on this Friday. Oh, the power of the WNBA's Caitlin Clark. Her new shoe came out, the Caitlin 1. Sold out within 2 hours. The shoe retailed for $140. And now people are buying them and selling them on eBay for a lot more. Rihanna, We Found Love, Magic 97.9.

0: stick around tonight. 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

Do me a favor, have a good Friday night and a nice weekend. I got to bust out of here in a few. John Tesh, intelligence for your life at the top of the hour. And then if you're going to the game tomorrow, stop by our tent. We're hanging out right there at Jackson's on the corner. Say hi. The new Magic 97.9. So glad you have us on. And have a great weekend. I think I already said that.

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2: John Tesh with you, and we've talked a lot about the effects of sitting all day on the program. According to Yale Medicine, prolonged amounts of sitting increases the risk of early death from any cause. It's also linked to, and this is a long list, type 2 diabetes, heart problems, weight gain, depression, dementia, multiple cancers. Well, aside from getting up every hour to move, here's something else you can do to counteract the effects of sitting. Drink coffee. Yeah, a big new study published in the journal Biomed Central shows a clear relationship between more coffee and fewer negative consequences of too much sitting. The study, it followed 10,000 people over more than a decade. It found that regular coffee drinkers who sat for 6 or more hours a day were 1.5 times less likely to die of all causes than non-coffee drinkers. Wow, basically, the coffee drinker's habit, it canceled out the health risks of a sedentary lifestyle. No one really knows if it's the antioxidants or other compounds found in coffee or the caffeine, but there is a definite link. Now, we're not saying your Starbucks run can replace a real run, but coffee can help offset too much sitting. And that's great news because I drink a lot of coffee. Okay, coming up, everybody wants to be an influencer or a social media star these days, but you know what the world really needs? Accountants. Don't miss this story.
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2: As you probably know, everybody wants to be an influencer today or social media star. But you know what the world really needs? That would be accountants. Most people think accounting is the most boring profession in the world. And the stereotype turns off Gen Z more than any previous generation, which is why there's now a global accountant shortage. The American Institute of Certified Public Accountants, CPAs, they say 40% fewer people took the CPA exam last year compared with a decade ago. Meanwhile, 3 out of 4 CPAs in the U.S. are at or near retirement age. That's a huge deal. It not only means fewer professionals who can do your taxes, it can mean financial mistakes at the highest levels of the corporate world. As a result, big corporations like Advance Auto Parts and Tupperware had to file extensions with the Security and Exchange Commission because they didn't have enough accountants. Now, it's not easy to become an accountant. The CPA exam is thought to be harder than passing the bar and harder than passing the MCAT, the test to get into medical school. But because there's such a huge demand for more accountants right now, pay is set to go through the roof.
3: Intelligence for your life.
2: And coming up, what happens to our brain when we leave too many browser tabs open?
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0: Let's find out, my friends, if you and I are sabotaging our own productivity. For example, do you check your phone whenever there's a lull? Yes, guilty. Ding. You're waiting for an important file to download, so you pick up your phone to check your social media feed, thinking, just take a second. But research from UC Irvine shows that after switching tasks, it does take our brain a whopping 23 minutes on average to fully regain our focus. This is why time management expert Anna Cornick recommends keeping your personal phone out of sight and only checking it during designated scroll times, like your lunch break. Otherwise, you're easily going to waste your day on check-ins that were supposed to only take seconds. I'm guilty of this. Also, pay attention to how many tabs you leave open on your web browser. I never even thought about this, but it's so true. So according to neurologist Dr. Raina Maffei, every open tab represents another unfinished task that demands our attention. So many studies show the more tasks we try to juggle at once, the more stressed out we feel and the more prone we are to just getting burned out. So consider using a browser tool like OneTab, which converts all your open tabs into a to-do list that you can follow up on later. I've never tried that. OneTab. Or there's also Tab Wrangler, which automatically closes inactive tabs you haven't checked in a while so they won't distract you. I like that one too. Just because it sounds cool. Tab Wrangler.
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1: Okay, nervous flyers, this intelligence is for you, and you can help a flyer with this if they're not listening. Try this calming exercise from Emily Fletcher, who wrote the book Stress Less, Accomplish More. First, she says you must try to stay in the present. Fletcher says flying anxiety is often about a fear of what may or may not happen in the future, and the fastest way to calm that fear is to direct your attention to the present moment. You can start by scanning your body from the top of your head to the bottom of your feet and ask the question, what is the most prevalent sensation happening right now, this moment? Even if that prevalent sensation is a racing heart, it's okay. Fletcher says don't fight it, lean into it. Focusing on the sensation may mean that it gets stronger at first, and that's okay. Bringing awareness to the sensation allows you to then calm it. And then once it relaxes, slows down, scan your body again, asking, what is the next most prevalent sensation happening in my body right now? Then allow it to get more intense until it also starts to fade. And keep going through that process until your anxiety fades. And it will.
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2: Welcome to your new and improved life in about 2 minutes or less. This is the John Tesh Radio Show, and in what may be the best news ever, scientists have proven that chocolate and coffee actually make us smarter. Hello! This is according to a joint study now from the National Institute on Aging and Johns Hopkins. The scientists discovered that methyl xanthines, a class of chemicals found in coffee and dark chocolate and tea, promote sustained cognitive performance. Translation, they'll help you think better. They also protect our neurons in a way that staves off diseases like Alzheimer's, Parkinson's, and even brain cancer. The same study also discovered that a chemical released when your brain processes caffeine can make the effects of coffee, chocolate, and tea even better. Translation, caffeine makes your brain more flexible and resilient. Okay, coming up, we're going to share a list of foods to avoid before bed so you don't spend the night tossing and turning anymore.
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2: All right, my intelligent friends, let's talk sleep. If you want to sleep better, avoid these foods before bed. Skip the milk and cookies, the glass of warm milk or ice cream. Dr. Michael Bruce, our friend from the Academy of Sleep Medicine, says dairy can be high in saturated fat. And according to the Journal of Clinical Sleep Medicine, there's a link between saturated fat and lighter and less restorative sleep. A lot of people also have trouble digesting dairy, which could keep you up at night. That goes for hard cheeses, too, like Parmesan and aged cheddar. Not only do they have dairy, they contain the amino acid tyrosine. It's also found in cured and processed meats. And tyrosine can have a stimulating effect and keep you awake. Okay, so other foods to avoid before you go to sleep. 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But when blood sugar stays low, so does our body temperature and our heart rate. That helps you get a better night's sleep. There you go.
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1: 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It's spending more time.

0: making it one of the simplest ways to reduce the risk of heart disease. Next way, being outdoors can boost your health. Gardening could cut your risk for dementia in half. That's according to a long-term study by the University of Pittsburgh. Researchers found planting, weeding, and pruning puts people in a relaxed, meditative state of mind. Plus, microbes we absorb and breathe in from the dirt have been shown to relieve stress, boost brain power, and reduce the risk of heart attack and stroke. Again, getting out in nature, even just out in your backyard, will reduce your risk for depression, heart disease, and dementia. Get going.
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1: All right, intelligent people, whether you're the boss, you're dealing with friends, or you just want to make somebody's day, I have a list of some key phrases that have the power to improve all of your relationships. They come from business writer Jeff Hayden. So first, be willing to admit I was wrong. In a recent survey, business managers said using this phrase is the number one way to gain respect, because we all make mistakes, of course. But being able to admit it takes courage and shows character. It also humanizes you, which makes others feel more connected to you. Another phrase that will improve your relationships, that was awesome. Nobody ever gets enough praise, but giving a compliment comes right back, because when people feel you appreciate them, they like you more, they want to work harder for you. And say this, let me give you a hand. A lot of people don't ask for help because they think it's a sign of weakness. That's why if you ask, can I help you, most people will automatically say no. Instead, find something specific you can help with. So you could say something like, I've got a few minutes, let me help you finish sorting all those files. When you say it that way, experts say your help feels more like collaboration.
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13: It's a goal-reaching technique. 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You might want to try it. It involves writing down your goals as if you've already achieved them. 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That's the 369 method. Writing something down not only solidifies it in your mind, it forces you to be more mindful about your intentions.
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15: Hey, parents, grandparents, if you want to encourage better communication with your kids, start texting them more often. First, texting shows you're willing to speak in their language. After all, a recent Pew survey found that most teens have smartphones these days, and the average teen sends five times as many texts per day as adults. Also, text messages give kids a sense of self-control.
13: Psychologists say every adolescent wants to feel independent, and that's hard to do when mom and dad are in their face all the time.
12: Intelligence for your life.
15: You can re-energize yourself in 60 seconds. Yeah, you can do it in 1 minute. Just go run your hands under some cool water. Because when your extremities have a sudden change in temperature, experts say it increases blood flow. It also stimulates the release of noradrenaline, a hormone that boosts alertness and energy. It's the same hormone triggered when you pound an energy drink, except all you have to do is stick your hands under the faucet for a minute. So I'm sure you've heard us say that standing tall, hands on hips, feet shoulder width apart is a power pose, like the stance Superman or Wonder Woman would have. We've talked about this on the TV show as well. It's because taking up more space signals power. It not only tells others you're important, it tells your own brain to start pumping out more testosterone. You feel more in control. Another way to appear powerful is by making your voice take up more space. This comes from Harvard researcher and body language expert Amy Cuddy. She says, instead of speaking quickly, slow down. Spread your words out. Pause when you need to. Instead of filling the silence with and, you know, you'll feel calmer and more confident, and your audience will be more receptive to what you're saying.
6: 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Intelligence for your life.
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2: 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I'll send it right out to you.
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2: I believe this is a great conversation starter. Now, if you have a bottle of wine you've been saving for a special occasion or an outfit you've been waiting to wear for a big night out, experts say stop saving them and drink the wine and wear the outfit. Because a study in the Journal of Marketing Behavior found that when people held off for the ideal time to indulge themselves, the time never came. The study authors call this quirk occasion matching, and it makes us frightened we'll use up a special thing before the perfect occasion arises. And although it's typically hard for us to delay gratification, once we decide something is special, we have an attitude shift and practice too much delayed gratification. And the more special the item is, the more we're going to hold out for just the right moment to enjoy it. Not here yet. It's not. Nope, not yet. It's the same reason we'll hoard vacation days, waiting to take the ultimate trip. We don't use gift cards because we want to wait until we find just the right thing. But then we end up wasting vacation days and the gift card sits in a drawer. The researchers say waiting for the perfect moment prevents us from enjoying the moments we're living right now. So open the wine, put on the outfit, use your vacation days, light that special candle. You'll enjoy those special things more now than waiting for the perfect time.
3: Intelligence for your life.
2: 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I'll tell you what they found you can do every night that will make a dramatic difference in your mood and your sense of well-being.
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1: Well, for obvious reasons, more people than pretty much ever in history are fighting feelings of depression. And if you want to beat it, experts say you got to start with getting more sleep. Specifically, they say go to bed earlier. A study conducted by the University of Colorado, MIT, and Harvard, don't miss this, the study found that crawling into bed just a little earlier each night makes a dramatic difference in people's moods. They studied over 800,000 people. Huge study. Those who shifted their bedtime just 1 hour earlier, say going to bed at 11 p.m. instead of midnight, and set their alarm to wake up in the morning an hour earlier, decreased their risk of depression dramatically. And the earlier people went to sleep, the more dramatic the effect was. By the way, it's not just about going to bed earlier. It is about waking up earlier, so don't forget that. The antidepressant effect was the result of an increase in daytime light exposure. That has a powerful impact on your hormones, which will always improve your mood.
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1: Pop quiz time here on the John Tesh program. How well do you think you're aging right now? You can't look in the mirror to find out. It doesn't work all the time. There is a test so you can find out. Here we go. You stand up from a chair, but you do it without using your hands. Stand up from a chair without using your hands and then walk 10 feet in front of you. Turn around, go back to the chair, sit back down. But again, you can't use your hands and you have to do this in 10 seconds. This tests your lower body strength and your core strength, say the experts. And that's important as we age. 1 in 3 people over the age of 65 fall every year. 1 in 3. And being unbalanced can be a sign that something is off with your vestibular system or you have neurologic problems. So try that test. Have somebody time you. If you have any issues, you got to work on building your core strength and your balance. Stand up from a chair without using your hands. Walk 10 feet. Turn around. Go back to the chair. Sit back down again without using your hands in 10 seconds. And report back to me. Facebook.com/John Tesh.
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15: All right, my intelligent friends, I want you to carry this thought with you. 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
19: Hey, it's Keefe in Boise. I gotta tell you, I am a 90s girl. Anything boy bands, Britney. I am here for it, but I also love Madonna. I love listening to I Know Richie. You play a lot of Phil Collins. Just everything is like my favorite song.
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15: Okay, intelligent people, here we go with an easy way to inspire the entire family to pitch in with chores. Just crank up the music and play nothing but upbeat songs. Researchers at Cornell University had study participants work on projects together while listening to either peppy music, quote-unquote, or heavy metal tracks. The result? Those who listened to upbeat tunes like Walking on Sunshine, things like that, were 33% more likely to cooperate and tended to work faster compared to those listening to heavy metal. The researchers believe it's because happy music boosts our mood, which helps us focus on things outside ourselves like the greater good instead of just ourselves. So we're more likely to lend a hand. Inspire the family to pitch in with chores. Crank up the music.
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2: 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This is Intelligence for Your Life. Let's talk about losing stuff. Do you have a habit of doing that like I do? You lose your cell phone, your keys? Well, try this. Try giving them a home. This is the message from psychologist Dr. Daniel Levitin, who wrote the book The Organized Mind. Great book. He says there's a reason we constantly misplace our phone, for example, but never lose our toothbrush. It's because most toothbrushes have a designated home. The toothbrush holder on the bathroom counter, it lives there. That's its house. Dr. Levitin says, when we establish a specific location for important objects, our brain's hippocampus encodes that location like putting a big red X mark on a map. So for keys, try giving them a specific hook near your front door. For your cell phone, designate a specific pocket in your handbag or a specific outlet where you always charge it at home. That'll free your brain to spend more time focusing on important stuff and less time searching for lost objects. The book again, The Organized Mind by Dr. Daniel Levitin.
3: 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Intelligence for Your Life.
2: And coming up, how often do you sit in a room with others working on separate projects or hobbies without talking to each other? My wife and I do this. It's an activity known as parallel play. And in a moment, I'll explain what parallel play with your partner can predict about the state of your relationship.
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2: You're going to love this piece about how to have a strong, stable relationship. When does that happen? It's when couples have mastered the art of parallel play. I'll tell you all about it. This is where they regularly have activities they do separately, but in the same room. My wife Connie and I do this all the time. So, for example, one partner reads while the other watches TV or works on a hobby. It's like when two dogs are both chewing on toys side by side. Now you have that picture in your head. They're not interacting with each other, but they're comforted by each other's presence. So listen, according to psychiatrist Dr. Amir Levine, who co-wrote the book Attached, parallel play is something we normally encourage with kids because it's proven to help toddlers learn to become social and to share. But as adults, Dr. Levine says, time spent in parallel play can signal our attachment level. That predicts how happy and secure we feel in our relationships. So if you can do something you enjoy alongside your partner without feeling the need to check in with them or thinking you're being ignored, Dr. Levine says that signals a healthy attachment.
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2: You can re-energize yourself in 60 seconds. Yeah, you can do it in 1 minute. Just go run your hands under some cool water. Because when your extremities have a sudden change in temperature, experts say it increases blood flow. It also stimulates the release of noradrenaline, a hormone that boosts alertness and energy. It's the same hormone triggered when you pound an energy drink, except all you have to do is stick your hands under the faucet for a minute.
19: Hey, it's Keefe in Boise. I gotta tell you, I am a 90s girl. Anything boy bands, Britney. I am here for it, but I also love Madonna. 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You play a lot of Phil Collins. Just everything is like my favorite song.
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2: All right, my friends, let's talk about coffee for a moment. 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So, if you feel kind of hostile after drinking coffee or an energy drink, you may want to back off and drink less. I'm going to try this.
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2: All right, my intelligent friends, I want you to carry this thought with you. It's from neuroscientist Dr. Andrew Newberg. The first words you speak to somebody, they're going to set the tone for the entire interaction. If you start with a compliment, you'll generate trust and cooperation. 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
2: Hey, parents, grandparents, if you want to encourage better communication with your kids, start texting them more often. First, texting shows you're willing to speak in their language. After all, a recent Pew survey found that most teens have smartphones these days, and the average teen sends 5 times as many texts per day as adults. Also, text messages give kids a sense of self-control. Psychologists say every adolescent wants to feel independent, and that's hard to do when mom and dad are in their face all the time.
3: Intelligence for your life.
2: Should you wash your hands after accessing an ATM? Yes, absolutely. But it's not just because of the keypad, apparently. It's because of the money that's popping out of the machine. So a study from New York University found that the bacteria on ATM keypads is significant, but not always super dangerous. But don't miss this. The cash that those ATMs spit out is teeming with more than 3,000 types of bacteria. The kinds that cause everything from acne to antibiotic-resistant MRSA infections. Yeah, right.
17: Enough of that. More of this. Relaxing favorites are on

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1: So what sounds better to you? Having a regular 8-hour workday or a 6-hour workday that ends at 3 p.m.? Surprisingly, leaving work 2 hours earlier is the solution for getting more done. How about that? This is according to psychology professor Dr. Adam Grant. I love his books. He's a leading expert on creating happier, more productive work environments. Here's why he says we'll actually get more done by working fewer hours. First, nearly half of every workday is wasted because of declining brain power. Studies show most of us can only focus for about 4 hours a day maximum. After that, we do subpar work that's more prone to errors simply because we're mentally fatigued. In fact, you know that energy slump you normally experience around 3 p.m.? Dr. Grant says our cognitive skills drop about 20% after that energy slump hits, no matter how much coffee we drink. Also, if you're a parent, you're likely distracted the last few hours of every workday because most schools end at least 2 hours earlier than most businesses. What does that mean? Parents are distracted, worrying about their kids. Dr. Grant says the distraction could easily be eliminated if we all left work by 3 p.m. Still think shorter workdays are a crazy idea? Well, in Sweden, a growing number of companies are already mandating 5-hour workdays. So far, they've seen no drop in productivity. And here, a new survey found half of all workers here in North America, half of all workers believe they could do their jobs just as well in 5 hours as they normally do in 8.
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0: is there, you're not getting the kind of deep restorative sleep you need that'll help you function properly tomorrow. Because even if you're asleep, the noise and light from the TV are seeping into your eyes and ears, so your brain never completely switches off. In fact, Dr. Winter says we shouldn't even nap on the couch on a Saturday afternoon because that will reinforce that conditioned physiological response in your brain linking sleep with the couch. If you feel yourself nodding off at night, get to bed.
1: IFYL. 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
0: All right, if you want to dig deeper, I have a free sleep score at Tesh.com. 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
1: Here's another tip from our buddy, Dr. Christopher Winter. 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
14: All right, the data is in, and we now know being a mom is the equivalent of 2.5 full-time jobs. Research just confirmed what every mother knows. Parenting is actually more work than a full-time job. A study analyzed the weekly schedule of 2,000 moms with children aged 12 and under, and it concluded that the average daily start time for a mom is 6:23 a.m.
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17: 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Anything boy bands.
6: 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I am here for it, but I also love Madonna. I love listening to I Know Richie. 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
14: Hey, do you know the first word you ever said? For most of us, it was probably mama or dada, usually to the extreme delight of one parent and extreme disappointment of another. But new research shows whether a baby blurts out mama or dada first has nothing to do with their love of one parent over another. Dr. Judith Gervain is a psychology professor who led this new study. She says her research confirms that babies are simply drawn to words like mama and dada, even banana, because the human brain is hardwired to recognize repetitive sounds from the day we're born. So, should we read anything into a baby saying mama or dada first? Not necessarily, says our expert. For example, the research shows babies generally say dada first, simply because it's an easier word for them to say. In fact, a lot of baby babbling is made up of da sounds, which are formed by pressing the tongue against the roof of the mouth. But M words like mama require closing the mouth and forcing air through the nose. Mama, it's a lot more work for a baby. In other words, dads, don't get too excited if your baby's first word is dada, because Dr. Gervain says, as far as their brain is concerned, that word could easily mean more Cheerios, please.
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2: It's Intelligence for Your Life, the John Tesh Radio Show. Did you know that there is now an ideal temperature for working at the office or even in your home office? Cornell University researchers, they found that people just don't work as well in an office that's the temperature of a meat locker. In a month-long study, they subtly varied the office temperature between 68 degrees and 78 degrees. Researchers also used software to record the amount of keystrokes employees in this test group made on their computers and the time they spent correcting errors. The result, it turns out when the temperature was increased to 77 degrees, work output more than doubled and the errors dropped by nearly one half. Wow, that sounds warm, right? However, when the temperature was dropped back to 68 degrees, productivity was cut in half. Workers made more than twice as many mistakes. So the workers may not have consciously known that the temperature was fluctuating because they did it slowly, but their bodies definitely did, because when we're cold, our bodies use energy to keep us warm, right? Turns out that makes less energy available for concentration and other mental processes.
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2: And coming up, everybody gets upset occasionally, right? But how can you tell when a friend or a family member or coworker needs comforting or help coping? Just watch their body language. I have an expert's advice on that next.
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2: Here we go with some empathy intel. Everybody gets upset occasionally, right? But how can you tell when a friend, a family member, or coworker needs comforting or help coping? Just watch their body language. Former FBI profiler Joe Navarro says it's about, quote, reserved behaviors, meaning behaviors we reserve for huge upsets or distress. Here are examples. First, there's the freeze response. It's a reaction passed down from our ancient ancestors. When they faced a dangerous predator, they'd instinctively freeze in place and try not to move a muscle, because many predators, like large cats, they attack things that move. It's why people today freeze when they're in the path of a speeding car, get caught stealing, or even hear distressing news. Another sign of distress, rocking back and forth and back and forth. It's a sign the person may have just received terrible news or witnessed something horrible. Navarro says, rocking is a self-soothing behavior because it mimics a mother rocking a baby to sleep or to comfort a crying infant. And pay attention when somebody rubs their hands together as if warming them on a cold day, with their fingers rigid. When fingers are being pressed together and rubbed by other fingers, it's comforting.
3: Intelligence for your life.
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2: Okay, all you dog parents, next time somebody says, "Why are you talking to your dog? He doesn't understand you," tell that person they're wrong. Research from the University of Veterinary Medicine in Vienna has found that dogs can tell by our tone of voice whether we're happy or sad. And when they hear their human family's voices, the communication processing center in their brain lights up.
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2: Important piece of health intelligence to share with you, and please share this with your family members. If you're tired all the time, even if you think you're getting enough sleep, you could in fact have sleep apnea. But if you don't have a partner or a parent around to give you a heads up, is there a way to tell if you have the hallmarks of sleep apnea without visiting a sleep lab? The answer is yes. It comes down to nighttime sweat. People with sleep apnea are 3 times more likely to perspire heavily at least 3 nights a week. That's compared to people with no nighttime breathing issues.
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2: All right, my friends, let's talk about coffee for a moment. 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
1: So these days, when kids act up, lie, or break the rules, about 38% of parents take away their electronics like cell phones, tablets, and computers so their kids can't text or play games. It's being called an e-grounding or digital grounding. But before you take away your kid's phone, be careful because you could end up arrested. I'm not kidding. Unless you, as the parent, paid for the phone and it's your property, taking away your teen's phone, it's considered theft these days. Family lawyer Neil Ashmore says the issue mostly arises among parents who are separated or divorced. One parent buys the phone and pays the bills, and the non-paying parent takes the phone away. Ashmore says children under the age of 18 can't own property, even a cell phone, so the parent trying to lay down the law is essentially, quote, stealing their ex's property. Oh, now we get it, right? Plus, taking their cell phone away could be considered a violation of a child custody agreement, particularly if it interferes with your ex's ability to communicate with their children when they're with you. For example, one dad saw a rude text message his daughter had sent about his new wife and confiscated her phone. His ex-wife filed a theft report. He was arrested. Don't you miss the 1950s? I certainly do. The case was eventually dismissed, but it cost both parents thousands in legal fees, and the man's daughter hasn't spoken to him since. Attorney Ashmore recommends hammering out an agreement with your ex regarding the rules of cell phone use and when and how it can be confiscated as punishment.
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1: Question for you. Why is it the moment you get home from vacation, your everyday stress hits you like a slap in the face? Well, studies show that a third of all adults are affected by post-vacation depression, and our funk can last for weeks. It's even been nicknamed the post-vacation blues or the vacation hangover. And what's happening is the happiness chemicals you built up during your break are dissipating. So here's how to keep hold of those chemicals longer. First, have something fun to look forward to when you come back. I do this all the time. We get as much happiness from anticipating a good time as having a good time. This comes from research from Cornell, and we can milk that anticipation and get an even bigger boost by talking about what we've planned, putting it on the calendar, or researching it, like finding out where you can rent jet skis when you're on your next vacation in Cabo. And bring a picture with you to work. It's not to rub it in people's faces and show them what a great time you had. It's to remind you. Studies have shown that picturing yourself where you felt great will bring you back to that feel-good spot mentally.
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18: 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First, texting shows you're willing to speak in their language. After all, a recent Pew survey found that most teens have smartphones these days, and the average teen sends 5 times as many texts per day as adults. Also, text messages give kids a sense of self-control. Psychologists say every adolescent wants to feel independent, and that's hard to do when mom and dad are in their face all the time.
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10: 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But I also love Madonna. I love listening to, I know, Richie. 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
18: 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It doesn't have the same effect in men. But women often keep track of the money in relationships, and psychology professor Lisa Dawn Hamilton says, when couples are having money issues and women are solely in charge of budgeting and bills, they stress and worry, which isn't exactly an aphrodisiac. So if you're wondering why your wife isn't feeling all cuddly, or lately she's canceling date night, then plan your finances together. 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
8: You can re-energize yourself in 60 seconds. Yeah, you can do it in 1 minute. Just go run your hands under some cool water. Because when your extremities have a sudden change in temperature, experts say it increases blood flow. It also stimulates the release of noradrenaline, a hormone that boosts alertness and energy. It's the same hormone triggered when you pound an energy drink, except all you have to do is stick your hands under the faucet for a minute.
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1: 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First, texting shows you're willing to speak in their language. After all, a recent Pew survey found that most teens have smartphones these days, and the average teen sends 5 times as many texts per day as adults. Also, text messages give kids a sense of self-control. Psychologists say every adolescent wants to feel independent, and that's hard to do when mom and dad are in their face all the time.
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6: Should you wash your hands after accessing an ATM? Yes, absolutely. But it's not just because of the keypad, apparently. It's because of the money that's popping out of the machine. So a study from New York University found that the bacteria on ATM keypads is significant, but not always super dangerous. But don't miss this. The cash that those ATMs spit out is teeming with more than 3,000 types of bacteria. The kinds that cause everything from acne to antibiotic-resistant MRSA infections. Yeah, right.
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5: 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It's the same hormone triggered when you pound an energy drink, except all you have to do is stick your hands under the faucet for a minute.
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13: All right, my intelligent friends, I want you to carry this thought with you. 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
13: You can re-energize yourself in 60 seconds. Yeah, you can do it in 1 minute. Just go run your hands under some cool water. Because when your extremities have a sudden change in temperature, experts say it increases blood flow. It also stimulates the release of noradrenaline, a hormone that boosts alertness and energy. It's the same hormone triggered when you pound an energy drink, except all you have to do is stick your hands under the faucet for a minute.
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13: Should you wash your hands after accessing an ATM? Yes, absolutely. But it's not just because of the keypad, apparently. It's because of the money that's popping out of the machine. So a study from New York University found that the bacteria on ATM keypads is significant, but not always super dangerous. But don't miss this. The cash that those ATMs spit out is teeming with more than 3,000 types of bacteria, the kinds that cause everything from acne to antibiotic-resistant MRSA infections. Yeah, right?
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4: 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It's called the 369 method. You might want to try it. It involves writing down your goals as if you've already achieved them. Like, "I'm proud I ran a marathon," or "I got the promotion." And then in the morning, shortly after waking up, you write down that 3 times. In the afternoon, you write it down 6 more times. 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That's the 369 method. Writing something down not only solidifies it in your mind, it forces you to be more mindful about your intentions.
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1: I'm Connie Salica. This is Intelligence for Your Health. Coming up, some of the most common medications we take may have a surprising side benefit, protecting our brains from dementia. Then sleep deprivation can show up in your body in ways most people never connect to poor sleep. I'll give you some warning signs that you may be suffering from a lack of sleep. And our guest is pediatric ear, nose, and throat specialist, Dr. Nina Shapiro, author of The Ultimate Kid's Guide to Being Super Healthy. She'll break down the difference between children having just a cold or something more serious. She'll also explain why kids should never eat food on the go, like in the backseat of a car. And Dr. Shapiro will answer this question: is it ever normal for kids to snore? But first, no matter who you're talking to, smiling can be the secret to better conversations. A study in the journal Frontiers in Behavioral Neuroscience found that people smiled more in conversations when the person they were talking to smiled more. And the more a listener smiled, the more positive the person speaking felt about the interaction. The researchers say smiling during a conversation makes people feel more understood and connected. So the next time you stop to talk to anyone, make sure you smile.
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3: Could something as routine as a flu shot help protect your brain? There's growing evidence that certain everyday medications and even vaccines may lower your risk of dementia, including Alzheimer's. For example, several studies have found that older adults who get a flu shot may reduce their dementia risk by up to 40%. The shingles vaccine is also considered preventative. Research suggests it could lower the risk of dementia by 20% or more. So what's going on here? Dr. Paul Schultz is a neurologist at the University of Texas, Houston, and he says it comes down to inflammation. Infections can trigger inflammation, which is linked to dementia. So it makes sense that preventing those infections may help protect the brain. Other medications are being studied too. Drugs for high blood pressure and cholesterol, like statins, have been linked to a slight drop in dementia risk. Diabetes medications may also help protect the brain by stabilizing blood sugar and reducing inflammation. Even something as common as ibuprofen may benefit the brain, again, because it's anti-inflammatory. Now, none of these are specifically for the prevention of dementia, but they may help simply by keeping the rest of your body healthy.
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9: Here's a conversation starter for you. 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Turns out, people really do love living in converted school buildings because they typically offer more natural light. They also usually have tall ceilings, right?
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1: Coming up, we'll talk to pediatric ENT Dr. Nina Shapiro, who has some advice for parents and grandparents about how to talk to kids about medical treatments. For example, she'll tell us what to say when a child asks, "Will it hurt?" But first, your GLP-1 weight loss medication may have another positive side effect: fewer headaches. During a three-month study, nearly half of adults with obesity and chronic migraines who took a GLP-1 drug cut their instances of head pain in half. And one in four study participants cut their number of headaches by 75%. That's according to the Journal of Head and Face Pain. The experts say those medications can help lower intracranial pressure and reduce a brain chemical linked to migraine pain. So if you're already taking a weight loss medication, you may unintentionally be getting more pain-free days.
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2: We all know the obvious signs of not getting enough sleep, brain fog, low energy, bad moods. But doctors say sleep deprivation can show up in ways a lot of us completely miss. Take focus and attention. The Rochester Regional Health Sleep Disorder Clinic says in kids and adults, a lack of sleep can mimic ADHD. It can trigger trouble with concentration, behavior, and impulse control. And in a lot of cases, when people get the rest they need, those ADHD-like symptoms actually disappear. Here's another surprising symptom of a lack of sleep: bad decisions. Research from UC Irvine found people who were sleep deprived were more than four times as likely to agree to something that wasn't true, including confessing to crimes they did not commit. In other words, when you're exhausted, you're more likely to go along with others just to get through the moment. And if you consistently wake up in the middle of the night to use the bathroom, that could be sleep apnea, because when your breathing is disrupted during sleep, it puts stress on the heart, and that triggers hormones that make your body release fluid. So if something feels off, it might not be random. It might be your sleep.
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16: I'm Connie Salica. This is Intelligence for Your Health. And today our guest is pediatric ear, nose, and throat specialist, Dr. Nina Shapiro. Her latest book, called The Ultimate Kid's Guide to Being Super Healthy, was written for elementary school age children with the goal of empowering them to take care of their own health. So I asked Dr. Shapiro how we should talk to our kids and grandkids about their health.
17: It's a great question, Connie. I think that part of the issue, as many adults remember from when they were kids, nobody's interested when you're 7, 8, 9 years old in doing something that's necessarily healthy. So what I try to do with the book, with The Ultimate Kids Guide, is to just give the information without using words like good for you, bad for you, harmful, anything like that, or even helpful. Kids just want to know information, and they can really

0: get a lot of good information themselves. We oftentimes don't give kids enough credit in what they can understand when it comes to science and health and their bodies and the world around them. And I think that the goal that I like to do for kids and for parents, because a lot of the information in the book has new information for a lot of adults, is to just give them knowledge. And knowledge is power. The more that kids understand, the better they can manage their own decisions as they get older into young adulthood and then adulthood.
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1: You're listening to Intelligence for Your Health. I'm Connie Salica. Coming up, a major new study finds that married people have significantly lower cancer rates than people who've never married. The numbers are striking, and I'll explain the connection. And we'll have more with our guest, pediatric ear, nose, and throat specialist, Dr. Nina Shapiro. And with kids back in school and cold and flu season on the way again, she'll review the signs that your child either has just a cold or they're sick with something that's potentially much worse. But first, would you like to keep your skin looking firmer and younger longer? Eat some pumpkin every day. Why pumpkin? Because it contains tons of antioxidants that soothe and heal skin and improve tone and texture. UCLA researchers found that just a quarter cup of pumpkin a day can prevent sagging and wrinkles. You can roast fresh pumpkin yourself or simply use 100% canned pumpkin that's ready for pies.
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1: I'm Connie Sellecca with today's medical term, lacrimation. That's the technical word for crying. And even if you're not sobbing, we all produce about 7 ounces of tears a day on average, which is almost enough to fill a Starbucks short cup. However, most of our tears simply lubricate the eye surface. It's only when the production of tears outpaces our eye drainage system that we get the visible tears associated with crying. And health experts say it's good to cry. First, because our tears clear debris from our eyes, which helps us see better and can stop an allergic reaction in its tracks. Our tears also contain stress hormones, so you often feel better after crying and releasing them. But if you ever find that you can't cry, talk to a doctor, because that can be a sign that your tear ducts are blocked, which could be a symptom of an infection, inflammation, an eye injury, or even a tumor. And that's today's medical term, lacrimation.
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15: All right, my intelligent friends, I want you to carry this thought with you. 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
15: All right, the data is in, and we now know being a mom is the equivalent of 2.5 full-time jobs. Research just confirmed what every mother knows. Parenting is actually more work than a full-time job. A study analyzed the weekly schedule of 2,000 moms with children age 12 and under, and it concluded that the average daily start time for a mom is 6:23 a.m.
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15: All right, my friends, let's talk about coffee for a moment. 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I'm going to try this.
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1: I'm Connie Sellecca, and coming up, we'll hear more from pediatric ENT, Dr. Nina Shapiro. She'll have an important warning for parents who are constantly on the go, shuttling their kids to soccer practices and play dates, for example. She'll explain why you should never let kids eat their meals on the go. But first, why do we eat dessert last? Because it tastes better that way. Research from the University of Michigan found that when we know something is going to be the last thing we eat, we enjoy it more. We think it tastes better. Knowing we're down to our final bites makes us slow down and savor the taste. And when we do that, we think a food is more delicious. But it works with any food, from a baked potato to a salad. If it's the last thing we eat, we enjoy it more.
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1: I'm Connie Salica. This is Intelligence for Your Health. And marriage may come with a surprising health benefit, a significantly lower risk of cancer. A study in the journal Cancer Research Communications looked at more than 4 million cancer cases, and the differences were striking. Men who had never married had about a 68% higher rate of cancer. And for women, it was even higher, around 83%. So what's behind that? Experts say it's not the marriage itself. It's about what comes with it. Things like support, accountability, and someone paying attention. The researchers say married people are more likely to keep up with doctor visits, follow treatment plans, and practice healthier habits like smoking and drinking less. There's an everyday factor too, like having a partner who nudges you to go to bed instead of falling asleep in front of the TV, or who says, "Would you eat a salad for Pete's sake?" or sees you naked and points out a weird mole. Over time, those small micro interventions can really add up. Now, this doesn't mean you need to be in a romantic relationship. You can get the same results from close ties to friends and family. It's really about having someone in your corner who helps you take better care of yourself.
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13: 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Also, text messages give kids a sense of self-control. 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
15: 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Anything boy bands, Britney, I am here for it, but I also love Madonna. 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Just everything is like my favorite song.
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13: Here's a conversation starter for you. You may have already seen this. Your next apartment could be inside an old school. Old schools that have been shut down are being repurposed as apartments. It's the same thing that's happening with old office buildings and hotels. Turns out, people really do love living in converted school buildings because they typically offer more natural light. They also usually have tall ceilings, right?
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16: I'm Connie Selica, back with more intelligence for your health and more from our guest, pediatric ear, nose, and throat specialist, Dr. Nina Shapiro. And health experts say we're officially in cold and flu season. So I asked Dr. Shapiro how we can tell the difference between our kids coming down with just a cold or something potentially more serious.
17: A little bit of stuffy nose is okay. A little bit of clear runny nose is usually okay. Once a child starts coughing, and if that cough sounds sort of wet and congested, any sort of fever above 100, any sort of difference in

0: 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Some children get really quiet when they're not feeling well. 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
1: Welcome back to Intelligence for Your Health. I'm Connie Salica. Coming up, we'll have more from our guest, pediatric ear, nose, and throat specialist, Dr. Nina Shapiro. She'll answer this common question from parents: is it ever normal for children to snore? Then there's an unexpected side effect of Ozempic and other weight loss drugs, and it's catching people off guard. It has nothing to do with weight loss, and you'll definitely want to hear about it. But first, no one likes talking about urinary tract infections, but UTIs are the second most common type of infection in our body. The first is the common cold. And UTIs are the reason for more than 8 million doctor visits each year. And yes, men get them too. So do this. Sip hot or iced green tea or matcha tea, which contains the entire tea leaf. Green tea has an antimicrobial compound, EGCG, that can pass through your GI tract without being broken down. That means once it reaches your bladder, it can destroy the bacterial strains that cause UTIs. To get the benefits, just sip 12 ounces of green tea a day.
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1: I'm Connie Selica with more intelligence for your health from Dr. Nina Shapiro. And as a pediatric ENT, she's the go-to doctor for many parents whose children have breathing issues. In fact, Dr. Shapiro says one of the most common questions she gets asked is it normal for my child to snore? And here's how she responds.
2: So, Connie, one of the most common things I see in my practice as an ear, nose, and throat surgeon is snoring in children. And when we talk about snoring, it's a huge range from very mild to severe, what we call sleep apnea. And for children and for adults, a little bit of snoring is not abnormal. And I say that with a lot of caution, and that really depends on if the snoring has a regular quality to the breathing, meaning that the child is not struggling to breathe, it's just a little background noise, they're sleeping comfortably, they sleep all through the night, they wake up feeling rested, they are not congested, they don't have a stuffy nose, they're able to breathe through their nose during sleep. And so if they can't breathe through their nose and their mouth is propped open, that's a sign of potentially some blockage in their breathing. But a little bit of snoring, and especially if it gets a little bit worse when they have a cold or during allergy season, is okay as long as it's not interfering with the quality of their sleep every night.
3: All your medical questions answered. Intelligence for your health with Connie Selica.
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14: Okay, all you dog parents, next time somebody says, "Why are you talking to your dog? 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
14: The conversation starter for you. You may have already seen this. Your next apartment could be inside an old school. Old schools that have been shut down are being repurposed as apartments. It's the same thing that's happening with old office buildings and hotels. Turns out, people really do love living in converted school buildings because they typically offer more natural light. They also usually have tall ceilings, right?
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14: Should you wash your hands after accessing an ATM? Yes, absolutely. But it's not just because of the keypad, apparently. It's because of the money that's popping out of the machine. So a study from New York University found that the bacteria on ATM keypads is significant, but not always super dangerous. But don't miss this. The cash that those ATMs spit out is teeming with more than 3,000 types of bacteria, the kinds that cause everything from acne to antibiotic-resistant MRSA infections. Yeah, right?
16: 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I just discovered Magic 97.9, and I am obsessed. I'm singing along with every song, driving my coworkers crazy. 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
14: All right, the data is in, and we now know being a mom is the equivalent of 2.5 full-time jobs. Research just confirmed what every mother knows. Parenting is actually more work than a full-time job. A study analyzed the weekly schedule of 2,000 moms with children age 12 and under, and it concluded that the average daily start time for a mom is 6:23 a.m.
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14: It's a goal-reaching technique. It's called the 369 method. You might want to try it. It involves writing down your goals as if you've already achieved them, like, I'm proud I ran a marathon, or I got the promotion. And then in the morning, shortly after waking up, you write down that 3 times. In the afternoon, you write it down 6 more times. Finally, at night, you write it down 9 times. That's the 369 method. Writing something down not only solidifies it in your mind, it forces you to be more mindful about your intentions.
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2: 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This is Intelligence for Your Health. And if your knees ache, go for a bike ride. According to the journal Medicine and Science in Sports and Exercise, riding around your neighborhood can keep your knees in shape. The study looked at thousands of adults between the ages 40 and 80, and those who rode a bike regularly were significantly less likely to have knee pain or even osteoarthritis than those who didn't ride a bike. The researchers say the low-impact exercise can help build up muscle strength and protect your knees, and the rhythmic pedaling motions keeps your joints lubricated. 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
1: Here's an email I received at Connie@intelligenceforyourhealth.com. It comes from Carmen Bishop, who writes, "Hi, Connie. I have two sons who play a lot of sports. Can you go over the signs of concussion? I want to make sure I'm aware in case their coaches are not." Good idea, Carmen. And there's a test for concussion that's 92% accurate. You can download it online, and it's called the King-Devick test. And researchers at NYU say it works better than the standard test for brain injuries. It's simply a list of random numbers scattered at random intervals across a page. And it's easy to administer. Before your child starts a new sporting season, have them read the numbers aloud as fast as they can and make a note of their time. That's it. I would videotape it too. And you'll have what scientists call a baseline reading. Then if your kid gets injured, test them again. If their time's the same or faster than their baseline number, they're probably fine. But if they're more than a few seconds slower, take them to the doctor as soon as possible to check for a concussion. But with or without the King-Devick test, every hit to the head should be taken seriously. And any kid who experiences symptoms like headache, dizziness, nausea, or sensitivity to light should stop playing until they're evaluated by a doctor. Thank you for your email, Carmen. I hope this helps.
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10: 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Anything boy bands, Britney, I am here for it. But I also love Madonna. I love listening to, I know, Richie. 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
12: You can re-energize yourself in 60 seconds. 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
4: Ozempic and similar weight loss drugs are helping people drop pounds. But before people notice your slimmed down physique, they may smell your breath. Doctors are calling it Ozempic breath. It isn't an official diagnosis, but the symptoms are real, and they mostly come down to what's happening in your mouth and in your gut. First, these drugs slow digestion. That means food sits longer in the stomach where it can ferment and release sulfur-like gases. And that can lead to unpleasant burps and bad breath. Second, there's saliva. Normally, eating stimulates saliva production, which helps wash away bacteria. But when you're eating less, you produce less saliva. That dry mouth creates the perfect environment for odor-causing bacteria to grow. Put it all together, and you've got a perfect storm for halitosis. And it's causing an unexpected positive side effect for some businesses. Companies are reporting increased demand for gum and mints, like the Icebreakers line, which is seeing an 8% sales bump. So if you're on a GLP-1 medication, reach for some gum, but also stay hydrated and maintain good oral hygiene, because you may love the weight loss, but you won't love the stinky breath.
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Happy weekend to you, the new Magic 97.9. Yes, happy game day Saturday. Yeah, that's right. Broncos and Utah State, 5:30. Our tent will be set up there at Jackson's a couple hours before if you want to stop by and say hi and check us out. Guess how many Reese's Pieces are in the jar? You might win $100 to Jackson's and a really cool Yeti cooler. All happening today.

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And a nice looking weekend, mid-80s, lots of sunshine. Enjoy it, the new Magic 97.9. And thanks so much for having us on, Michael.

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19: You can re-energize yourself in 60 seconds. Yeah, you can do it in 1 minute. Just go run your hands under some cool water. Because when your extremities have a sudden change in temperature, experts say it increases blood flow. It also stimulates the release of noradrenaline, a hormone that boosts alertness and energy. It's the same hormone triggered when you pound an energy drink, except all you have to do is stick your hands under the faucet for a minute.
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19: All right, my friends, let's talk about coffee for a moment. 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So, if you feel kind of hostile after drinking coffee or an energy drink, you may want to back off and drink less. 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
1: 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The answer is yes. It comes down to nighttime sweat. People with sleep apnea are 3 times more likely to perspire heavily at least 3 nights a week. That's compared to people with no nighttime breathing issues.
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I hope your Saturday's going well. Plenty of the weekend left. And thanks for having us on. It's Better Music for a Better Weekend, the new Magic 97.9. 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

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Nice day. Great weather all weekend. Mid-80s. Lots of sunshine and something to do. How about the Fall Fest at Green Acres? 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

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Homeschool Series is coming to Children's Museum of Idaho. Hit up their website and check it out. That'll be fun to do. Give it a look. And thanks so much for having us on this weekend.

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6: All right, my friends, let's talk about coffee for a moment. 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
6: Should you wash your hands after accessing an ATM? Yes, absolutely. But it's not just because of the keypad, apparently. It's because of the money that's popping out of the machine. So a study from New York University found that the bacteria on ATM keypads is significant, but not always super dangerous. But don't miss this. The cash that those ATMs spit out is teeming with more than 3,000 types of bacteria. The kinds that cause everything from acne to antibiotic-resistant MRSA infections. Yeah, right?
9: Intelligence for your life.
6: You can re-energize yourself in 60 seconds. Yeah, you can do it in 1 minute. Just go run your hands under some cool water. Because when your extremities have a sudden change in temperature, experts say it increases blood flow. It also stimulates the release of noradrenaline, a hormone that boosts alertness and energy. It's the same hormone triggered when you pound an energy drink, except all you have to do is stick your hands under the faucet for a minute.
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6: All right, my intelligent friends, I want you to carry this thought with you. 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
6: Important piece of health intelligence to share with you, and please share this with your family members. If you're tired all the time, even if you think you're getting enough sleep, you could in fact have sleep apnea. But if you don't have a partner or a parent around to give you a heads up, Is there a way to tell if you have the hallmarks of sleep apnea without visiting a sleep lab? The answer is yes. It comes down to nighttime sweat. People with sleep apnea are 3 times more likely to perspire heavily at least 3 nights a week. That's compared to people with no nighttime breathing issues.
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6: Here's a conversation starter for you. 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Old schools that have been shut down are being repurposed as apartments. It's the same thing that's happening with old office buildings and hotels. Turns out, people really do love living in converted school buildings because they typically offer more natural light. They also usually have tall ceilings, right?
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10: All right, my friends, let's talk about coffee for a moment. 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
10: Here's a conversation starter for you. You may have already seen this. 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Old schools that have been shut down are being repurposed as apartments. It's the same thing that's happening with old office buildings and hotels. Turns out, people really do love living in converted school buildings because they typically offer more natural light. They also usually have tall ceilings, right?
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10: You can re-energize yourself in 60 seconds. Yeah, you can do it in 1 minute. Just go run your hands under some cool water. Because when your extremities have a sudden change in temperature, experts say it increases blood flow. It also stimulates the release of noradrenaline, a hormone that boosts alertness and energy. It's the same hormone triggered when you pound an energy drink, except all you have to do is stick your hands under the faucet for a minute.
13: Intelligence for your life.
10: Should you wash your hands after accessing an ATM? Yes, absolutely. But it's not just because of the keypad, apparently. It's because of the money that's popping out of the machine. So a study from New York University found that the bacteria on ATM keypads is significant, but not always super dangerous. But don't miss this. The cash that those ATMs spit out is teeming with more than 3,000 types of bacteria, the kinds that cause everything from acne to antibiotic-resistant MRSA infections. Yeah, right.
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10: Let's spend a moment together and talk about your weird dreams. 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According to the book Dream On It by Lori Loewenberg, these are classic examples of stress dreams. She says they're simply your brain's way of processing the day's stressful situation.
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9: Should you wash your hands after accessing an ATM? Yes, absolutely. But it's not just because of the keypad, apparently. It's because of the money that's popping out of the machine. So a study from New York University found that the bacteria on ATM keypads is significant, but not always super dangerous. But don't miss this. The cash that those ATMs spit out is teeming with more than 3,000 types of bacteria. The kinds that cause everything from acne to antibiotic-resistant MRSA infections. Yeah, right?
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9: You can re-energize yourself in 60 seconds. Yeah, you can do it in 1 minute. Just go run your hands under some cool water. Because when your extremities have a sudden change in temperature, experts say it increases blood flow. It also stimulates the release of noradrenaline, a hormone that boosts alertness and energy. It's the same hormone triggered when you pound an energy drink, except all you have to do is stick your hands under the faucet for a minute.
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1: We are young, that is fun, and we're going to have some fun, of course, this afternoon, 3:30 to 5:30, right before the kickoff at Jackson's on the corner there. 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

You ever go to that Green Acres thing? Yeah, it's really cool. Down by the river. Yeah, it's fun. I like it. Lots of good food, good times. The Fall Fest is happening this weekend at Green Acres. 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
7: 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The answer is yes. It comes down to nighttime sweat. People with sleep apnea are 3 times more likely to perspire heavily at least 3 nights a week. That's compared to people with no nighttime breathing issue.
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7: Should you wash your hands after accessing an ATM? Yes, absolutely. But it's not just because of the keypad, apparently. It's because of the money that's popping out of the machine. So a study from New York University found that the bacteria on ATM keypads is significant, but not always super dangerous. But don't miss this. The cash that those ATMs spit out is teeming with more than 3,000 types of bacteria. The kinds that cause everything from acne to antibiotic-resistant MRSA infections. Yeah, right.
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8: 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I love Madonna. I love Adele. 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
7: You can re-energize yourself in 60 seconds. Yeah, you can do it in 1 minute. Just go run your hands under some cool water. Because when your extremities have a sudden change in temperature, experts say it increases blood flow. It also stimulates the release of noradrenaline, a hormone that boosts alertness and energy. It's the same hormone triggered when you pound an energy drink, except all you have to do is stick your hands under the faucet for a minute.
13: I'm Stacy from CUNA, and I have to tell you guys, my kids will not stop making fun of me because I'm always singing along when I drop them off at school and when I pick them up. I'm just like, "Queer playing games with my heart." And they're like, oh, Mom, you're so embarrassed.
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All kinds of nice weather. Mid-80s sunshine. In fact, all the way into the first of next week. We're loving it here. Autumn's in the Treasure Valley looking so good.

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A fun event tomorrow on Harrison Boulevard. Yeah, that's right. It's back again, the YMCA Harrison Classic. Yeah, that's right. A little bit of run for the kids and have some fun. It is 3 to 5 on Harrison Boulevard. That is tomorrow. And the new Magic 97.9 hanging out on a Saturday.

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10: 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And then Brett Connor on the drive home. 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
13: Should you wash your hands after accessing an ATM? Yes, absolutely. But it's not just because of the keypad, apparently. It's because of the money that's popping out of the machine. So a study from New York University found that the bacteria on ATM keypads is significant, but not always super dangerous. But don't miss this. The cash that those ATMs spit out is teeming with more than 3,000 types of bacteria. The kinds that cause everything from acne to antibiotic-resistant MRSA infections. Yeah, right?
10: 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I just discovered 1997.9, and I am obsessed. 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
13: All right, my intelligent friends, I want you to carry this thought with you. It's from neuroscientist Dr. Andrew Newberg. 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If you start with a compliment, you'll generate trust and cooperation. 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
13: Hey, parents, grandparents, if you want to encourage better communication with your kids, start texting them more often. First, texting shows you're willing to speak in their language. After all, a recent Pew survey found that most teens have smartphones these days, and the average teen sends 5 times as many texts per day as adults. Also, text messages give kids a sense of self-control. Psychologists say every adolescent wants to feel independent, and that's hard to do when mom and dad are in their face all the time.
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13: All right, my friends, let's talk about coffee for a moment. You and I may love super strong coffee, and I sure do, but it may not love us back. 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So if you feel kind of hostile after drinking coffee or an energy drink, you may want to back off and drink less. I'm going to try this.
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13: All right, the data is in, and we now know being a mom is the equivalent of 2.5 full-time jobs. 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Parenting is actually more work than a full-time job. A study analyzed the weekly schedule of 2,000 moms with children age 12 and under, and it concluded that the average daily start time for a mom is 6:23 a.m.
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13: Let's spend a moment together and talk about your weird dreams. 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

If you're going to the game today on the Blue, swing by Jackson's. We'll be there right on the corner. We're the only ones there. That's right, hanging out, slap a tattoo on you, a temporary tattoo. Guess how many Reese's Pieces are in the jar? You might win $100 to Jackson's. And a really cool Yeti cooler, a big one. All right, we'll be there 3:30 to 5:30, right before kickoff, with the new Magic 97.9 today.

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8: Should you wash your hands after accessing an ATM? 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But it's not just because of the keypad, apparently. It's because of the money that's popping out of the machine. So a study from New York University found that the bacteria on ATM keypads is significant, but not always super dangerous. But don't miss this. The cash that those ATMs spit out is teeming with more than 3,000 types of bacteria. The kinds that cause everything from acne to antibiotic-resistant MRSA infections. Yeah, right?
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8: Here's a conversation starter for you. 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It's the same thing that's happening with old office buildings and hotels. Turns out, people really do love living in converted school buildings because they typically offer more natural light. They also usually have tall ceilings, right?
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8: You can re-energize yourself in 60 seconds. 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Just go run your hands under some cool water. Because when your extremities have a sudden change in temperature, experts say it increases blood flow. It also stimulates the release of noradrenaline, a hormone that boosts alertness and energy. It's the same hormone triggered when you pound an energy drink, except all you have to do is stick your hands under the faucet for a minute.
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8: All right, the data is in, and we now know being a mom is the equivalent of 2.5 full-time jobs. Research just confirmed what every mother knows. Parenting is actually more work than a full-time job. A study analyzed the weekly schedule of 2,000 moms with children aged 12 and under, and it concluded that the average daily start time for a mom is 6:23 a.m.
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Just about to bust out of here. I got to get down to Jackson's and set up for our get-together for the game. A couple hours before kickoff at 5:30. As I pitch our tents in the parking lot, stop by and say hi and have some fun with us. The new Magic 97.9. Have a good weekend.

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I'm Megan Marie, first weekend of October. Thank you for spending it with us, and kind of a warm weekend, too, for October with highs in the 80s. But we will start cooling down by next weekend, feeling more fall-like. It'll come back.

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6: All right, my intelligent friends, I want you to carry this thought with you. 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
6: All right, my friends, let's talk about coffee for a moment. 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
6: Here's a conversation starter for you. 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Old schools that have been shut down are being repurposed as apartments. It's the same thing that's happening with old office buildings and hotels. Turns out, people really do love living in converted school buildings because they typically offer more natural light. They also usually have tall ceilings, right?
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6: 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That's the 369 method. Writing something down not only solidifies it in your mind, it forces you to be more mindful about your intentions.
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6: Important piece of health intelligence to share with you, and please share this with your family members. If you're tired all the time, even if you think you're getting enough sleep, you could in fact have sleep apnea. But if you don't have a partner or a parent around to give you a heads up, is there a way to tell if you have the hallmarks of sleep apnea without visiting a sleep lab? The answer is yes. It comes down to nighttime sweat. People with sleep apnea are three times more likely to perspire heavily at least three nights a week. That's compared to people with no nighttime breathing issues.
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6: All right, the data is in, and we now know being a mom is the equivalent of 2.5 full-time jobs. Research just confirmed what every mother knows. Parenting is actually more work than a full-time job. A study analyzed the weekly schedule of 2,000 moms with children age 12 and under, and it concluded that the average daily start time for a mom is 6:23 a.m.
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8: 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But I also love Madonna. I love listening to I Know Richie. 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
6: Hey, parents, grandparents, if you want to encourage better communication with your kids, start texting them more often. 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After all, a recent Pew survey found that most teens have smartphones these days, and the average teen sends 5 times as many texts per day as adults. Also, text messages give kids a sense of self-control. 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
6: Important piece of health intelligence to share with you, and please share this with your family members. If you're tired all the time, even if you think you're getting enough sleep, you could in fact have sleep apnea. But if you don't have a partner or a parent around to give you a heads up, is there a way to tell if you have the hallmarks of sleep apnea without visiting a sleep lab? The answer is yes. It comes down to nighttime sweat. People with sleep apnea are 3 times more likely to perspire heavily at least 3 nights a week. That's compared to people with no nighttime breathing issues.
11: I'm Stacy from CUNA, and I have to tell you guys, my kids will not stop making fun of me because I'm always singing along when I drop them off at school and when I pick them up. 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
6: All right, my intelligent friends, I want you to carry this thought with you. 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

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I'm Megan Marie. Lots of birthdays for today, October 3rd. Gwen Stefani is 57, and she doesn't believe in aging. She looks amazing. ASAP Rocky, Rihanna's husband, is 38. Neve Campbell, the actress, best known for Scream, she is 53. Tommy Lee, the iconic drummer of Motley Crue. Most of us have seen that tape, right? Yeah, let's not get into that. He's 64. Actress Lena Headey, Cersei from Game of Thrones, is 53. And Sean William Scott Stifler from American Pie, 50. Happy birthday.

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14: It's a goal-reaching technique. It's called the 369 method. You might want to try it. It involves writing down your goals as if you've already achieved them. Like, I'm proud I ran a marathon, or I got the promotion. And then in the morning, shortly after waking up, you write down that three times. In the afternoon, you write it down six more times. Finally, at night, you write it down nine times. That's the 369 method. Writing something down not only solidifies it in your mind, it forces you to be more mindful about your intentions.
13: Intelligence for your life.
14: Hey, parents, grandparents, if you want to encourage better communication with your kids, start texting them more often. First, texting shows you're willing to speak in their language. After all, a recent Pew survey found that most teens have smartphones these days, and the average teen sends five times as many texts per day as adults. Also, text messages give kids a sense of self-control. Psychologists say every adolescent wants to feel independent, and that's hard to do when mom and dad are in their face all the time.
15: I'm Stacy from CUNA, and I have to tell you guys, my kids will not stop making fun of me because I'm always singing along when I drop them off at school, and when I pick them up, I'm just like, queer playing games with my heart. And they're like, oh, Mom, you're so embarrassing.
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14: You can re-energize yourself in 60 seconds. Yeah, you can do it in 1 minute. Just go run your hands under some cool water. Because when your extremities have a sudden change in temperature, experts say it increases blood flow. It also stimulates the release of noradrenaline, a hormone that boosts alertness and energy. It's the same hormone triggered when you pound an energy drink, except all you have to do is stick your hands under the faucet for a minute.
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14: Okay, all you dog parents, next time somebody says, why are you talking to your dog? He doesn't understand you. Tell that person they're wrong. Research from the University of Veterinary Medicine in Vienna has found that dogs can tell by our tone of voice whether we're happy or sad. And when they hear their human family's voices, the communication processing center in their brain lights up.
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14: Important piece of health intelligence to share with you, and please share this with your family members. If you're tired all the time, even if you think you're getting enough sleep, you could in fact have sleep apnea. But if you don't have a partner or a parent around to give you a heads up, is there a way to tell if you have the hallmarks of sleep apnea without visiting a sleep lab? The answer is yes. It comes down to nighttime sweat. People with sleep apnea are three times more likely to perspire heavily at least three nights a week. That's compared to people with no nighttime breathing issues.
12: Hey, It's Ginny in Nampa. 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And then Brett Connor on the drive home. 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

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She's

Magic 97.9. What's going on? It's Megan Marie. Thank you so much for hanging out with us this weekend. Some fun things going on. Okay, so we've got Oktoberfest downtown Meridian. That is today. And then tomorrow, got some cool stuff happening. You can sign up for the Subi 5K. That is going to be tomorrow starting at noon. And you've also got Philip Phillips tomorrow night at the Knitting Factory. More info, tickets, magic979boise.com.

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I'm Megan Marie. If you love coffee like I do, it's kind of an occupational hazard. New study shows that drinking 5 cups a day of coffee can lower your risk of heart failure, heart disease, and stroke. So, yeah, drink up, buttercup.

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8: It's a goal-reaching technique. It's called the 369 method. You might want to try it. It involves writing down your goals as if you've already achieved them. Like, I'm proud I ran a marathon, or I got the promotion. And then in the morning, shortly after waking up, you write down that three times. In the afternoon, you write it down six more times. Finally, at night, you write it down nine times. That's the 369 method. Writing something down not only solidifies it in your mind, it forces you to be more mindful about your intentions.
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8: You can re-energize yourself in 60 seconds. Yeah, you can do it in 1 minute. Just go run your hands under some cool water. Because when your extremities have a sudden change in temperature, experts say it increases blood flow. It also stimulates the release of noradrenaline, a hormone that boosts alertness and energy. It's the same hormone triggered when you pound an energy drink, except all you have to do is stick your hands under the faucet for a minute.
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8: Should you wash your hands after accessing an ATM? Yes, absolutely. But it's not just because of the keypad, apparently. It's because of the money that's popping out of the machine. So a study from New York University found that the bacteria on ATM keypads is significant, but not always super dangerous. But don't miss this. The cash that those ATMs spit out is teeming with more than 3,000 types of bacteria. The kinds that cause everything from acne to antibiotic-resistant MRSA infections. Yeah, right.
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1: All right, the data is in, and we now know being a mom is the equivalent of 2.5 full-time jobs. Research just confirmed what every mother knows. Parenting is actually more work than a full-time job. A study analyzed the weekly schedule of 2,000 moms with children aged 12 and under, and it concluded that the average daily start time for a mom is 6:23 a.m.
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4: 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And then Brett Connor on the drive home. 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
1: The conversation starter for you. 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

I've been spending way too long checking my tongue in the mirror and bending over backwards just to try to see it clearer, but my breath fogged up the glass.

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9: I'm Stacy from CUNA, and I have to tell you guys, my kids will not stop making fun of me because I'm always singing along when I drop them off at school and when I pick them up. 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
12: You can re-energize yourself in 60 seconds. Yeah, you can do it in 1 minute. Just go run your hands under some cool water. Because when your extremities have a sudden change in temperature, experts say it increases blood flow. It also stimulates the release of noradrenaline, a hormone that boosts alertness and energy. It's the same hormone triggered when you pound an energy drink, except all you have to do is stick your hands under the faucet for a minute.
11: Intelligence for your life.
12: Hey, parents, grandparents, if you want to encourage better communication with your kids, start texting them more often. First, texting shows you're willing to speak in their language. After all, a recent Pew survey found that most teens have smartphones these days, and the average teen sends 5 times as many texts per day as adults. Also, text messages give kids a sense of self-control. Psychologists say every adolescent wants to feel independent, and that's hard to do when mom and dad are in their face all the time.
13: 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And then Brett Connor on the drive home. 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
14: 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Britney. 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You play a lot of Phil Collins. Just everything is like my favorite song.
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12: 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But if you don't have a partner or a parent around to give you a heads up, is there a way to tell if you have the hallmarks of sleep apnea without visiting a sleep lab? The answer is yes. It comes down to nighttime sweat. People with sleep apnea are 3 times more likely to perspire heavily at least 3 nights a week. That's compared to people with no nighttime breathing issue.
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Magic 97.9. I'm Megan Marie in movie news. Digger in theaters this weekend with Tom Cruise, Verity starring Dakota Johnson and Anne Hathaway. And looks like Ebenezer starring Johnny Depp. That's hitting theaters November 13th. Bradley Cooper signed on for the new G.I. Joe movie. And the Fast and Furious movie series getting a TV series coming to Peacock in 2028.

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10: Let's spend a moment together and talk about your weird dreams. 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
13: Hey, it's Ginny in Nampa. 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And then Brett Connor on the drive home. It's so much fun, and I really appreciate you guys and Magic for keeping me company and playing all these songs that I love.
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10: Should you wash your hands after accessing an ATM? Yes, absolutely. But it's not just because of the keypad, apparently. It's because of the money that's popping out of the machine. So a study from New York University found that the bacteria on ATM keypads is significant, but not always super dangerous. But don't miss this. The cash that those ATMs spit out is teeming with more than 3,000 types of bacteria, the kinds that cause everything from acne to antibiotic-resistant MRSA infections. Yeah, right?
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It's Megan Marie. Just a heads up, I just read that apparently posting reviews on Yelp could make you a bigger target for scammers. So just something to be aware of.

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Magic 97.9. I'm Megan Marie. Sir Rod Stewart said that next year will be his final year of touring. Probably a good idea, as he had to cancel his tour this year, like halfway through due to some heart issues. Hey, you know what? He had a good run.

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10: 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But if you don't have a partner or a parent around to give you a heads up, is there a way to tell if you have the hallmarks of sleep apnea without visiting a sleep lab? The answer is yes. It comes down to nighttime sweat. People with sleep apnea are 3 times more likely to perspire heavily at least 3 nights a week. That's compared to people with no nighttime breathing issues.
11: 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Anything boy bands, Britney. I am here for it, but I also love Madonna. 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
10: All right, my friends, let's talk about coffee for a moment. 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
10: 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It involves writing down your goals as if you've already achieved them, like, I'm proud I ran a marathon, or I got the promotion. And then in the morning, shortly after waking up, you write down that 3 times. In the afternoon, you write it down 6 more times. Finally, at night, you write it down 9 times. That's the 369 method. Writing something down not only solidifies it in your mind, it forces you to be more mindful about your intentions.
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10: Should you wash your hands after accessing an ATM? Yes, absolutely. But it's not just because of the keypad, apparently. It's because of the money that's popping out of the machine. So a study from New York University found that the bacteria on ATM keypads is significant, but not always super dangerous. But don't miss this. The cash that those ATMs spit out is teeming with more than 3,000 types of bacteria, the kinds that cause everything from acne to antibiotic-resistant MRSA infections. Yeah, right?
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According to Ricky Rocket of Poison, the band is not planning on touring next year, but lead singer is doing a solo tour, Bret Michaels, if you want to check out his website for dates.

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9: It's a goal-reaching technique. It's called the 369 method. You might want to try it. It involves writing down your goals as if you've already achieved them. 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And then in the morning, shortly after waking up, you write down that three times. In the afternoon, you write it down six more times. 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That's the 369 method. Writing something down not only solidifies it in your mind, it forces you to be more mindful about your intentions.
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15: 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Britney. 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